James Galway, the man with the golden flute, joined there by guitarist Kazuhito Yamashita, performing a piece by Domenico Cimarosa. That's called a serenade. You could be serenaded right there at your table as you're listening, maybe at your desk at work, or as you're driving. We play requests in the morning on the Off to School Request. Ask for your serenade when you tell Mark Swartz on the website what it is that you'd like to hear Monday through Friday at 7. You can do that by heading to the website. Look for the Off to School Request button at btpm.org/classical. Next, a great overture here from The Bat. And there's even a waltz worked into this overture by Johann Strauss II. It's from Die Fledermaus. We'll hear the Vienna Folks Opera Orchestra.

0: Leave it to Johann Strauss to work a waltz into an opera overture. That is the overture from Die Fledermaus, in which somebody gets dressed up as a bat. That is what Die Fledermaus means, the flying mouse or the bat. That was the Vienna Folks Opera Orchestra with that one here on BTPM Classical. I'm Genevieve Randall. Jack Gallagher is the composer who's coming up here in a moment on our playlist. He's also a trumpet player turned composer, a teacher who has expressed the most joy out of composing for someone, knowing who this music would be for. Jack Gallagher's Berceuse is coming up. A Berceuse is another name for a lullaby. And we all know who a lullaby is really for, but it can be for grown-ups too. Joanne Folletta will conduct the London Symphony Orchestra next.
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Composer Jack Gallagher's Berceuse. We heard the London Symphony Orchestra. Joanne Folletta was the conductor there. Joanne's Classical Corner is a program where she stops by to chat with Mark Swartz about the latest happenings with the BPO and the music that inspires her. Joanne's Classical Corner, when BPO Music Director talks with you and Mark Swartz, Monday through Friday at 8:30. And if you miss that, you can catch the encore Monday through Friday at 5:30. Right now, it's Telemann's Divertimento in B-flat major here from Musica Antiqua Cologne.

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Musica Antiqua Cologne playing Georg Philipp Telemann's Divertimento in B-flat. A piece by Paul Moravec coming up. We'll hear the Boston Modern Orchestra Project. Gil Rose will conduct Moravec's Brandenburg Gate. I'm Genevieve Randall. There are so many ways to listen to BTPM Classical by streaming, and one of those ways is simply with the power of your voice. If you've got a smart speaker, tell that smart speaker to play BTPM Classical.

0: Brandenburg Gates, written by Paul Moravec. That was the Boston Modern Orchestra Project, rounding out this hour here on BTPM Classical. Don't worry, there's more ahead here. We've got a piece of music played by someone who's always billed as playing Bach to Beatles. His first album release was in 1979. It was actually music by Bach. In 2001, he released albums with music by Takemitsu, the Japanese composer, the Cuban composer Leo Brouwer, and yes, indeed, Beatles. Just ahead, we'll hear Göran Sulcher with music by Antonio Vivaldi.
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0: I'm Genevieve Randall with you here on BTPM Classical. Guitarist Göran Sulcher starts us off this hour with Tomas Furi leading Camerata Bern in a concerto by Antonio Vivaldi.

Music for guitar and orchestra, Antonio Vivaldi's concerto there with Camerata Baron and Göran Solscher as the soloist. 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Next, the Chicago Symphony Orchestra and a recording with Fritz Reiner. This is an orchestration of a work called Alborada del Gracioso, a piece from composer Maurice Ravel.

0: written by Maurice Ravel. You heard the Alborada del Gracioso performed by the Chicago Symphony Orchestra. Great to have you with us here this evening on BTPM Classical, a member-supported station. Thanks to all of our members for making this music possible. I'm Genevieve Randall, and Overture coming up here in a moment. Simon Standage will conduct Collegium Musicum 90 in a piece by Tomas Augustine Arne.
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That's Collegium Musicum 90, led by Simon Standage, Tomas Augustine Arns, Overture No. 6 in B-flat major. Thanks for winding down your Thursday with BTPM Classical and the world's greatest music here tonight. Something unique next, music by Eugène Souchon. Not many have heard of Souchon. This is a piece, the title of which translates to Metamorphosis. It's played here by the Estonian National Symphony Orchestra. 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It might change you. 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

0: conductor Naimi Järvi getting to lead the Estonian National Symphony Orchestra through some music there by Eugène Souchon. That's a piece called Metamorphosis. I'm Genevieve Randall. Don't listen to those viola jokes that everybody tells. The viola is in the spotlight next on BTPM Classical's Late Night.
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4: Well, it's a little bigger than a violin and a lot smaller than a cello. And orchestra musicians like to make kind-hearted jokes about the people who play it. I'm Ed Simone, and tonight we're paying tribute to the viola. It's no joke, though, because we've got four wonderful British composers who composed marvelous works for the viola. That's tonight here on BTPM Classical. Works like this. The Suite for Viola and Orchestra from 1934 by Ralph Vaughan Williams. The Lausanne Chamber Orchestra, Jamie Phillips conducting, Timothy Rideout is the violist.

dedicated to the great English violist Lionel Tertius, the Suite for Viola and Orchestra from 1934 by Ralph Vaughan Williams, the Lausanne Chamber Orchestra, Jamie Phillips conducting, Timothy Rideout, the viola soloist, Timothy Rideout, young violist, born in 1995. He won the Lionel Tertius Award for his playing. He's recorded an album in tribute to Tertius. He plays an Italian viola from the late 1500s. Well, here's a viola concerto in C minor by an English composer, York Bowen. He lived until 1961. He was frequently a collaborative pianist with, guess who, Lionel Tertius. And he wrote this viola concerto for him in 1908. The BBC Scottish Symphony Orchestra, Martin Brabant's conducting, Lawrence Power is the violist.

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William Primrose, the viola soloist there, wonderful Scottish violist, played with Toscanini in the NBC Symphony, founded the Primrose Quartet. Yasha Heifetz on the violin. Isler Solomon led the RCA Victor Symphony Orchestra in Arthur Benjamin's Romantic Fantasy for Violin, Viola, and Orchestra. Well, now here's the oldest composition we'll listen to tonight. This is from 1903. It's the Viola Concerto in G Minor by Cecil Forsyth. Cecil Forsyth lived until 1941. The BBC Scottish Symphony Orchestra, Martin Brabbins conducting, Lawrence Power, again, our viola soloist.

Lawrence Power, the viola soloist there, born in 1977. He's played with the Nash Ensemble, and he's a graduate of the Guildhall School and Juilliard. He won the Primrose Prize for viola playing. Martin Brabbins led the BBC Scottish Symphony Orchestra in Cecil Forsyth's Viola Concerto in G Minor from 1903. And that about does it for our tribute the viola and the English and Commonwealth composers who wrote for it in the last century. I'm Ed Simone. Thanks so much for sharing your Thursday night with me. And I'll be back again with you on Sunday morning. Until then, don't go away. More great music, as always, right here on BTPM Classical. 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
3: Good morning. I'm Mark Swartz. Happy Friday. And Memorial Day weekend. Well, it looks like tomorrow is not the day to have that picnic outside. But the rest of the weekend, yeah, not bad, especially on Memorial Day itself. Today, mostly sunny, then becoming mostly cloudy, and highs in the upper 60s. Sun was up at 5:46, sets at 8:38 tonight. Mostly cloudy overnight, rain moving in, upper 40s. Tomorrow, looks like rain on and off all day and cooler, mid-50s. Clouds and sun, showers in the morning on Sunday with a high around 70. And Memorial Day Monday, mid-70s, partly sunny skies. Could have a pop-up shower here and there. 46 right now in Buffalo, 44 in Jamestown, and 11 Celsius in Toronto. Well, it's Friday, and that means we'll be checking in with Stratton and Richie at 10 with Entering Music. Right now, it's Charles Richard Hamelin playing the Ballade No. 4 by Chopin.

one of Canada's most prominent and respected contemporary classical pianists, Charles Richard Hamelin, Ballade No. 4 by Chopin on BTPM Classical. I'm Mark Swartz. It's 6:13. Opera tomorrow, 1 o'clock in the afternoon, live from the Met. It's Puccini's Turandot.

0: the surprise movement from the Surprise Symphony, Symphony No. 94 by Joseph Haydn, Adam Fischer, and the Austro-Hungarian Haydn Orchestra on BTPM Classical. 6:20, it's a little bit chilly, but not bad. Zip up the jacket, you'll be all right. Mid-40s around town, 11 Celsius in Toronto. Some pretty skies, and we'll have that throughout the day. Mostly sunny early and some high clouds later on. Upper 60s for the high. Tomorrow, it's rain. Yeah, cooler too, mid-50s. But the rest of the weekend, not bad. Sunday, clouds and sun, some showers in the morning, highs around 70. And Memorial Day, a 40% chance of showers, they're saying. But otherwise, partly sunny and mid-70s for the high.
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It's from a 1994 French film called A Pure Formality, Ennio Morricone's music. That was Morricone conducting the Rome Sinfonietta Orchestra, Yo-Yo Ma, the cellist, and Gilda Buta on piano on BTPM Classical. Good morning, I'm Mark Swartz. Well, you have different friends. They have different fortes. Some are great just to hang out and chat. Others got to be doing something, playing golf together, going to a museum. And others love to get invited over there for dinner. Such a great cook. Haven't had a bad meal there yet. I try to reciprocate. I make a mean grilled hot dog. But you won't get that if you're invited over to James Galway's place for dinner, known for preparing elaborate meals for friends and family. Quite the chef. When he isn't traveling. And playing flute. As in this recording, James Galway, the flutist, here with I Solisti Veniti, flute concerto by Romano Piacentino.

0: Claudio Simone with I Solisti Veneti, James Galway, the flutist, for the Flute Concerto by Romano Antonio Piacentino on BTPM Classical. I'm Mark Swartz, 641 now, mostly sunny early start, then becoming mostly cloudy later, upper 60s for the high, upper 40s the overnight low with rain moving in, and rain staying with us tomorrow, and cooler mid-50s. On Sunday, clouds and sun, showers in the morning, highs around 70. Memorial Day Monday, mid-70s with partly sunny skies. Can't rule out a shower here and there. 47 right now in Buffalo, 45 in Jamestown, 11 Celsius in Toronto.
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1928 Rayfawn Williams arrangement of the hymn tune Prelude on Song 13 by Gibbons. Richard Hickox led the London Symphony on BTPM Classical. 14 away from our morning toast, our daily celebration, 7 o'clock. 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

0: Kurt Radel with the Orchestra of Radio Luxembourg, helping us get out of bed this morning. The orchestral medley there from Die Zago. Let's just make it the Gypsy Baron. How about that? Operetta from Johann Strauss Jr., BTPM Classical. Good morning, I'm Mark Swartz. Mid to upper 40s around town. A very pleasant morn. Little on the chilly side, 11 Celsius in Toronto. And a mostly sunny early start, mostly cloudy later on, highs upper 60s. Tomorrow, rain. Mid-50s. High around 70 on Sunday. Could have some showers in the morning, otherwise clouds and sun. And a 40% chance of showers on Memorial Day, they're saying, under partly sunny skies. Highs mid-70s. It is Friday, and therefore we'll be checking in with Stratton Rawson and Richie English at 10 o'clock this morning, entering music. And straight ahead, it's the Morning Toast.
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0: It's the Morning Toast. The Flying Dutchman, Tannhäuser, Tristan and Isolde, just a few of the operas created by our birthday guy today, Richard Wagner. He was born this day, May 22nd in 1813, one of the most influential figures in Western music, especially for his rich harmonies. So it's a morning toast for Richard Wagner with music from two of his operas, first from Lohengrin and then from the Valkyrie.

on Wagner's birthday, The Ride of the Valkyries. And that was the Buffalo Philharmonic, Joanne Folletta conducting. Before that, from the prelude from Act 3, Lohengrin. More music by Richard Wagner. The Berlin Philharmonic had that one. Celebrating the birthday of Richard Wagner, born this day, May 22nd, 1813. Our morning toast on BTPM Classical. I'm Mark Swartz. It's 7:11. We have great music for us all weekend long, including Sunday Baroque with Suzanne Bona. It's great music for your Sunday brunch from 11 to 1. Check it out this week. A little Baroque right now. Vivaldi.

722, I'm Mark Swartz. A mostly sunny early start, clouding up later on, highs upper 60s. Overnight, upper 40s, rain moving in. That'll stay with us tomorrow pretty much all day, mid-50s for the high. Sunday, around 70 with clouds and sun. Could have a shower in the morning. And on Memorial Day Monday, 40% chance of showers, otherwise partly sunny, mid-70s. Right now, Toronto, 12 Celsius, 46 Fahrenheit in Jamestown, 48 in Buffalo. And the off-to-school request coming up about 7 minutes, 7:30 this morning.

Violin Concerto in D Minor by Antonio Vivaldi, Andrea Marcone with the Venice Baroque Orchestra, and violinist Giuliano Carmagnola, BTPM Classical.

0: Franz Welser Most with the Vienna Philharmonic, Carnival of Venice Fantasy by Johann Strauss Sr. on BTPM Classical. Good morning, I'm Mark Swartz. Our off-to-school request next.
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0: Today's off-to-school request is from Susan in East Amherst, who says, I missed tuba day on May 1st. My dad, Warren, played the tuba and the sousaphone in high school and the local army band. He loved playing the tuba rendition of In the Hall of the Mountain King. All right, Susan, in memory of your father.

Nice. Richard Fox arrangement of the Edvard Grieg in the Hall of the Mountain King, and that was the Tuba Quartet. Richard and Jonathan Gaughan playing tubas there, and Little Recording Magic making it into a quartet. Off to school request for Susan in East Amherst, remembering that her dad loved to play that on the tuba. And we'd love to play something for you, whether it be on the tuba or any other instrument. 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

Freedom's Call from the 2020 movie Lincoln, the music of John Williams. And that was Williams conducting the Chicago Symphony Orchestra on BTPM Classical. 7:41, I'm Mark Swartz. We're in the low 50s around town, mid-40s in the southern tier and 12 Celsius in Toronto. Mostly sunny early start, then clouding up later on, highs in the upper 60s. Rain moving in overnight into tomorrow, highs only in the mid-50s. On Sunday, clouds and sun, highs around 70, could have a morning shower. And a 40% chance of showers, they're saying, on Monday, Memorial Day, with highs in the mid-70s. 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

The London Mozart Players, conducted by Matthias Bamert. Symphony No. 7 by John Marsh, BTPM Classical. I'm Mark Swartz. It's 7:51. Well, you're talking with your significant other about something, and somehow it turns into an argument. Not about politics, but a more general disagreement about men and women. Which sex is the more faithful in relationships? Well, the fairy king Oberon insisted that men remain constant and reliable. His wife, Titania, that's ridiculous, she said. It's the other way around. And their argument escalated to the point that they swore an oath they will not reconcile until they find a mortal couple whose mutual faithfulness survives every trial and temptation. Well, good luck with that. Anyway, that's the centerpiece of Carl Maria von Weber's opera Oberon. And we have the good luck of being able to listen to the overture from Oberon right now. It's performed by the Philharmonia

0: The Philharmonia Orchestra, conducted by Neeme Järvi, the overture from Oberon, 1826 opera by Carl Maria von Weber on BTPM Classical. Good morning, I'm Mark Swartz. It's Friday, and therefore we'll be checking in with Stratton and Ritchie at 10 with Entering Music. And we'll have music by Rossini in about 12 minutes and Handel's music right after the break. A mostly sunny early start and then clouding up, upper 60s for the high. Rain moving in overnight, upper 40s. And sorry to say tomorrow, well, tomorrow's the day to stay inside and get work done. Then the other 2 days, that's when you want to be outside. Tomorrow, rain, mid 50s. High around 70 on Sunday with clouds and sun. Showers in the morning. And Memorial Day Monday, yeah, a shower popping up here and there, but mostly sunny throughout the day. Highs in the mid 70s. Right now, 48 in Jamestown, 13 Celsius in Toronto, 51 Fahrenheit in Buffalo.
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the great harpist and fine educator as well, Marisa Robles, with Iona Brown in the Academy of St. Martin in the Fields, Harp Concerto in B-flat by George Handel on BTPM Classical. It's 8:14. I'm Mark Swartz. Thanks for listening this morning and listening all weekend long. We've got great features. For example, early Sunday morning, you'll hear the world's greatest choral music, Sacred Classics. And Simone has that from 7 to 9 Sunday mornings here on BTPM Classical.

Overture from Il Signor Buschino, the comic opera by Gioachino Rossini, Orpheus Chamber Orchestra there on BTPM Classical. It's 8:20. We're in the low 50s around town, 13 Celsius in Toronto, and a mostly sunny early start, then clouding up later, highs in the upper 60s, mid-50s tomorrow with rain all day. Sunday, not bad, clouds and suns. Some showers in the morning, high around 70. Memorial Day, even better. There is a chance of a shower early, then partly sunny, and highs in the mid-70s. So it should be nice for that Memorial Day picnic on Monday. Joanne's Classical Corner coming up at 8:30 this morning. That's our conversation with Joanne Folletta from the BPO. Taking us to that, the Symphony No. 7 by Carl Friedrich Abel. Here's Cantilena performing.

0: Adrian Shepherd with Cantilena on BTPM Classical Symphony and B-flat by Carl Friedrich Abel. Joanne's Classical Corner is next.
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0: Welcome to Joanne's Classical Corner with Joanne Folletta from the Buffalo Philharmonic. I'm Mark Swartz. Well, I think when you talk about opera, a lot of people think Richard Wagner.
4: Absolutely. And today is his birthday, so
0: right.
4: It's a good time to celebrate him. A massive and mighty voice in the opera world. He is one of the key German composers in the history of music, frankly. Just as Beethoven altered the course of music in the 19th century forever, so did Wagner for those who came after him. He changed their world. You know, there was a battle in the second half of the 19th century between the progressives and the conservative circle. And it all had to do with how much chromaticism could be used in music. That means how can you go into other keys and, you know, get far afield of where you started. And the fact that some people thought music should be only about music itself, and others thought it could tell a story. So they were divided between this program music versus absolute music and the use of chromaticism. And it was a very wild and tough fight. The conservative circle was led by Johannes Brahms and Joseph Joachim, Clara Schumann, the Leipzig Conservatory, and Felix Mendelssohn's school. The opposing view, the radicals, were led by Wagner, Franz Liszt, and the members of the so-called New German School. This was all concentrated in Germany, but composers from both sides were fiercely opposed to others, but strangely, they all looked back at Beethoven as their inspiration. So it says a lot about Beethoven.
0: Yeah, I guess so.
4: Inspire two completely diverse schools.
0: Right.
4: When Wagner began to write, many composers were inclined to align themselves with his music. Anton Bruckner, Hugo Wolf, César Franck, Ernst Chanson, Jules Massenet, Richard Strauss, Zemlinsky, Gustav Mahler, Bergen Webern, they all became disciples in some way of Wagner. Even Claude Debussy and Arnold Schoenberg did. He was a mighty force. He was responsible for changing the orientation of opera, you said opera most of all, through developing a new style of opera, encouraging new types of singers, and exploring innovative theatrical practices. He even had a new name for opera. It became a new genre called a music drama. The size of the orchestra in Wagner's operas was vastly increased. They had to create new opera houses to fit the orchestra into them because they were just too. It was just too many musicians. They had new instruments such as Wagner tubas, which were invented for them, and rare instruments like the bass trumpet. And they required a lot of them. For instance, the score of Rheingold requires 6 harps as well as 18 anvils.
0: Wow.
4: Imagine the clang of that when you have 18 anvils together. One of Wagner's greatest gifts to music was the invention of the leitmotif. Now, this means a little musical signature, and it was different for every character. And when they appeared, their little music signature would come with them. Mm-hmm. So modern composers have used that, too, in movies as well, everyone having a certain theme. Wagner's early works were 5 operas, most incomplete. Then he got into his romantic period and wrote The Flying Dutchman, Tannhäuser, and Lohengrin. But his last period, his last dramas are considered his masterpieces, and that is The Ring, the great story of German mythology, just irresistible. The first two operas were Das Rheingold and Die Walküre, The Valkyrie. Then he wrote Siegfried, continuing the story. This is the whole story of German mythology. And then he took a little break before he wrote the fourth of The Ring operas, to write two wonderful operas, Tristan and Isolde, one of the greatest tragic love stories of all time, and his comedy, The Meistersingers of Nuremberg. And then he went back and he finished that final part of The Ring, The Twilight of the Gods, Götterdämmerung. A fantastic, fantastic composer, very original mind, and even made a contribution, I have to say, to the practice of conducting. Before Wagner, conductors were basically time beaters. They kept people together. That was really their only job. But Wagner felt that his musical works were so challenging and so interesting and deep that they could be reinterpreted, really, rather than just played together. So he exemplified this approach. He himself was a conductor, and he was very imaginative and very interpretive, and he wanted other conductors to follow suit. So in a way, he started the actual professional life of a conductor and the way that we study conducting now, which is very intense. A lot of changes came about because of Richard Wagner. Let's listen to one of the most beloved orchestral interludes from The Ring Cycle. This is the entrance of the gods into Valhalla.

Joanne Folletta with the Buffalo Philharmonic, The Entrance of the Gods into Valhalla from Das Rheingold by Richard Wagner, celebrating Wagner's birthday today. He was born this day in 1813. And we heard all about it on Joanne's Classical Corner with Joanne Folletta. Hear the replay of the program and the music this afternoon, 5:30 here on BTPM Classical. It's 8:43. I'm Mark Swartz. Mostly sunny early start, clouding up later. Highs in the upper 60s. Overnight, upper 40s and rain moving in. Rain staying with us tomorrow. A cooler one, too. Highs only in the mid-50s. Warming up to around 70 on Sunday with clouds and sun. Showers in the morning and Memorial Day even better. Mid-70s at a chance of a shower before 8 a.m., they're saying now. Right now, 53 in Buffalo, 50 in Jamestown, and 13 Celsius in Toronto. Here's Johann Strauss Jr.'s O Lovely May.

Oh, Lovely May Waltz by Johann Strauss Jr., the CSSR State Philharmonic, Richard Edlinger conducting on BTPM Classical. About seven away from our Mozart block at 9 o'clock to kick off the workday. Want to remind you that we've got some videos out there. Actually, Marty Wimmer has the Born on This Day videos. They're very good. Check them out. Birthdays like Tchaikovsky, Satie, Wagner, which is today. They're on TikTok at BT Public Media, also the BTPM Classical Facebook page, and our YouTube channel, Buffalo Toronto Public Media. Music from a film, 1966, the music of Elmer Bernstein from the movie Hawaii. Here's the Royal Philharmonic Pops Orchestra.

0: Elmer Bernstein conducting the Royal Philharmonic Pops. Music from the movie Hawaii from 1966, the music of Elmer Bernstein on BTPM Classical. Big one at one today. It's Symphony No. 2 by Friedrich Gernsheim. 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
0: Mark Swartz here. Happy Friday. Good morning. A multi-Grammy-winning New York-based chamber orchestra has our Mozart block at 9 o'clock to kick off the workday. It's the Orpheus Chamber Orchestra, founded in 1972. They call themselves a radical experiment in musical democracy, proving for over 50 years what happens when exceptional artists gather with total trust in each other and faith in the creative process. Let's check some of their work out now. The Orpheus Chamber Orchestra, Serenade No. 11 by Mozart.

0: kicking off our Friday workday quite nicely. The Mozart Block at 9 o'clock, performed by the Orpheus Chamber Orchestra, Serenade No. 11 on BTPM Classical. I'm Mark Swartz. Opera tomorrow afternoon, 1 o'clock. It's Puccini's Turandot. And straight ahead, Earl Wilde's take on Porgy and Bess.
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Summertime from Earl Wilde's Grand Fantasy on Porgy and Bess from 1973. Isaac Akana-Mason playing it on BTPM Classical. Well, even non-classical music fans probably know this next piece. It's been used in The Simpsons, Futurama, movies like Ten and Basic. It's Maurice Ravel's Bolero, written in 1928. Ravel himself was very surprised by the work's massive success. He thought of it just as an experimental exercise, he said, rather than a masterpiece. Well, here we go. Exercise or masterpiece, it's the Cincinnati Symphony with Bolero by Maurice Ravel.

Pavel Järvi with the Cincinnati Symphony Orchestra, Bolero by Maurice Ravel on BTPM Classical. I'm Mark Swartz, 10 o'clock this morning. It's Entering Music with Richie English and Stratton Rawson. And there's so many ways to listen to BTPM Classical and Entering Music and the music that you hear all day. 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One of the ways is with a Wi-Fi wireless speaker. 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

On BTPM Classical, Beethoven's Lenora Overture, number one. Charles Munch conducted the Boston Symphony Orchestra there. Well, good morning. I'm Mark Swartz. Music by Khachaturian, Vivaldi, and more ahead. And right after the break, Stratton Rawson, Richie English, Entering Music.

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3: Welcome. I'm Stratton. And I'm a lifelong listener to classical music.
4: And I'm Richie. I'm a lifelong composer and pianist.
3: It occurred to me, Richie, a kind of basic thought about music, that every time I hear music, I also hear an invitation to move, to tap a foot, to wave my hand with the rhythm. I have to watch it when I'm sitting at a concert because I might begin tapping on my knee the rhythm that I hear. And I think that's the impulse that leads to dance. But dance does not seem to have the same place in our culture that it has had in the past. And I wonder why.
4: I think that our culture now has relegated dance to the clubs, we've relegated it to weddings, we've relegated it to certain aspects of our culture, but it's not the universal thing that it used to be. And I think part of that has to do with the fact that many of us are used to being spectators.
3: Right.
4: Now, social media has kind of made us into one great spectator of a culture.
3: Mm-hmm.
4: As a result, it's marginalized aspects of our lives, such as making music on an instrument, right, singing, dancing.
3: It may be that we enjoy what are dances that we don't recognize. Let me explain. May I do that for just a second?
4: Of course.
3: In the fourth grade, I took up the cello. And I, from the time that cello was between my knees, I loved playing the cello. I mean, I love the physical act of playing that cello. I love making noise. And I love making that noise make sense. Making music. It never left me. It was like a complete package of joy. I would sit there and think, how do I do this? How long should this note be? How long should that note be? At the same time, my body would respond to make that happen, and I would surround myself with this glorious sound that made sense. It was a completely joyful act, and I think it was a dance.
4: Well, the act of playing an instrument is a dance.
3: Oh.
4: People always ask me, they've asked me throughout my life, how it is that I'm able to memorize such a huge amount of notes in every piece of music that I play.
3: That's a good question.
4: Because I always go into the concerts, of course, with the music memorized. That's fairly standard practice for any concert pianist. And the reply that I always give is the same through and through. It's that I'm not memorizing the notes. I'm memorizing the motions. The actual physicality of what I'm doing is what my body internalizes. And so it's very much like choreography in that sense. My hand is making shapes. I'm actively dancing across the keys, especially when you're playing something like Liszt or Chopin.
3: Yeah, it's almost too fast to kind of...
4: It's too fast. There are too many notes.
3: Exactly.
4: As I think it was Franz Joseph II said to Mozart, too many notes. And that's true. If I sit and look at what I'm doing at the piano, it'll sometimes occur to me, how the hell am I doing this? And when that thought comes to me, it'll start throwing a wrench into the cogs. I have to just let my other mechanism, my physicality, take over at the keys, and it becomes a dance.
3: Through most of human history, those three activities, singing and playing an instrument and dancing, were essential parts of your life story, because that's the only way to create and maintain a feeling of joy. I'm not a dancer. I've never gone to clubs, never done that sort of business. I remember watching on television the teens my age at the American Bandstand program, etc., and watching them dance and thinking, oh boy, they must be having so much fun.
5: From Philadelphia, it's time for America's favorite dance party, American Bandstand. And now, here's the star of our show, Dick Clark.
6: Bless you, Charlie. Thank you very much.
3: But I had my own source of fun with music, playing my cello. Why do we rob ourselves of what is an immensely joyful, great activity, a healthful activity? We go to the gym to make ourselves somehow beautiful. Cheapers. Dancing is joy-filled for whatever body shape you happen to be. Whatever mood you start in, dance will always lift you out of it, it seems to me.
4: Well, my wife would agree with you.
3: Well, because she's a smart woman. I knew this.
4: My wife is a superlative dancer.
3: Ah.
4: She was a Buffalo Bandette. She has a long history of cheerleading. Mm-hmm. Just an immensely, immensely skilled dancer in all respects. And every time, you know, that she busts a move or dances around the living room or, you know, does any of these things that I absolutely love about her, she's always filled with joy.
3: Yes.
4: Doing it. She'll, you know, clap once really loudly. And all of a sudden, it'll be like watching Michael Jackson. And it's just this wonderful thing. I mean, it brings joy to me to talk about it.
3: Right.
4: Just watching her have so much fun doing this. And I can speak as a pianist. The feeling of dancing across the keys is an immensely satisfying one.
3: Mm-hmm.
4: Especially, you know, playing, for some reason, Bach or Mozart or Beethoven, one of those three composers.
3: You mentioned Bach. When I was in grade school, we would have to have gym. Now, what do you do with grade schoolers in gym? Do you send them out to play baseball or football or soccer? No. You teach them to square dance. At least they did in my school district. And I have to say, I love square dancing. I loved being there with the guys and the gals, grabbing hands and twirling them around, do-si-do, and allemande left and allemande right. And then this strange thing happened. When I was a junior, I found this thing called Six Suites for Solo Cello by J.S. Bach. And I began to learn them. The third one is the one I started to really work on, the one in C, which begins with a descent from C to low C, just setting that key in your mind. But I noticed that then we went on to something called a gavotte. Then there was that word allemande. I said, that's a square dance term. And it hit me that after the prelude, every single section of that suite was a dance.
4: Yeah, Bach was a master of the form. And when I play Bach, Sarabande, or an allemande, or, you know, any of these things, it always makes me marvel because the rhythms are so complex.
3: Exactly.
4: In these things. When people think of dance nowadays, they'll think of something in 4-4, and they'll think of something, you know, that it just has the steady pulse, 1-2-3-4, 1-2-3-4. In Bach, you can lose the pulse very easily.
3: Yeah.
4: And it becomes something more cerebral than that. And so I've always marveled as a performer about how people danced to that music.
3: Yes, well, of course, there are these incredible syncopations in Bach. They are these little, you call them violations at one point, of the rhythmic certainty, like a kick. It is basically a dance step that you're accomplishing on the keyboard. And every now and then you have to adjust that step or skip or leap. It's amazing when I think of it that all of those Bach suites are based in dances, court dances, that became, in the one hand, very sophisticated in the music of Bach, but also in ballet forms in the courts. And they also became very popularized in the form of even the square dance that I was practicing as a grade schooler. And you can still see the remains of in the Texas, the line dances in country music. Yes, dance, because it moves the body, is spread all throughout musical experience. If you begin to think of activities as dances, I think you begin to feel more joy. But dance has an element that must always be there, and it's called music.
4: And the music written for it is really often quite brilliant. And I think primarily of the waltz.
3: Oh, yes.
4: In this respect, I think of Johann Strauss. I think of Chopin.
3: Mm-hmm.
4: My favorite waltz is Invitation to the Dance by Carl Maria von Weber.
3: Right. And you would know it because it was originally a work for piano.
4: Yes. It's one that I'm learning right now, actually.
3: Oh, wow.
4: It's
3: great.
4: It's such a charming piece of music, and it's just filled with joy through and through. It is just a joyous thing, and it feels good to play.
3: When we think of the Invitation to the Dance, it became a ballet with the Ballet Russe. Diaghilev took the Berlioz orchestration of that work by Carl Maria von Weber and created a ballet he called The Spectre of the Rose. It's about a girl who has come home from a dance, and she has a rose that was given to her, and the rose fades, and she looks at it, and she thinks back on the dance that got her the rose, and suddenly, through the open window, leaps the specter of the rose. It was Nijinsky. His leap was famous, and it began his career as the top male dancer in the world.
4: And then he went on to choreograph The Rite of Spring.
3: Exactly.
4: Which is one of the most brutal pieces in the history of music.
3: Yes, and they recreated some of it, and it is brilliant, the choreography.
4: Then, you know, I also think in contemporary terms of the music of the Bee Gees.
3: Well, of course, Saturday Night Fever.
4: Exactly. I think of how brilliant of a songwriter Barry Gibb was and is. And, you know, just how well constructed those songs are.
3: And rhythmically very keen.
4: Yes, he had a profound sense of rhythm. And obviously, being one of those three brothers, he knew how to arrange harmonies for three parts.
3: Right.
4: Brilliantly. And he just had this magnificent phase of his career in songwriting, which was writing disco music.
3: Right.
4: And people shortchange disco music, but some of it is just so brilliantly written. Like the song Burn Baby Burn, Disco Inferno, is just such an amazing song. I always tell people this and they can't believe that I'm saying it.
3: Well, I have to be honest. When the disco thing came along, I found those songs irresistible.
4: Oh, for sure.
3: Simply irresistible, because they had such a combination of physical impetus behind them. They were made to make you move.
4: And they worked.
3: It's a question of remembering, I think. There's so many distractions in our lives that we forget that there are these easy and present sources of joy. One of the greatest times dancing I've had, we always danced before we went to bed. Easy dances. We danced to Bruckner. We danced to Tchaikovsky, Sleeping Beauty, which in my house is Sleeping Booty, and to Roy Orbison.
4: Oh, well, that's quite the spectrum. I think we would encourage everyone listening to rediscover their roots in the sense that there are those three activities that everyone responds to in some way, playing an instrument, singing, or dancing.
3: Yeah.
4: And they won't fail to bring you some level of joy. So now we have a question for you, dear listener. What are your favorite dance numbers?
3: Ooh.
4: All across history, it could be anything. It could be from Bach to the Bee Gees and everything in between. But what are the things that get you up and moving and why? Stratton, how can our listeners share that information with us?
3: You can email me. The address is srawson@btpm.org. That's srawson@btpm.org. Once again, we want to thank our editor, Aaron Heverin. I'm Stratton.
4: And I'm Richie.
3: Thanks for entering music with us once again.
4: Our friends, we will see you all next week.

Violinist Giuliano Carmagnola with Andrea Marcone and the Venice Baroque Orchestra. Violin Concerto in B-flat by Vivaldi on BTPM Classical. Speaking of Baroque music, you can get a full 2 hours of Baroque music for your Sunday brunch, 11 to 1 with Suzanne Bona. It's Sunday Baroque. 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I'm Mark Swartz. Oh, we heard Entering Music before the Baroque music there. That was with Richie English and Stratton Rawson. If you missed any of it or would like to hear the replay, you can hear it tonight at 10 p.m. It's also now a podcast available at your favorite podcast location or on our website, btpm.org/classical.

0: 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I'm Mark Swartz. 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

Overture number 10, His Majesty's Birthday Ode by William Boyce. Adrian Shepherd with Cantilena there on BTPM Classical. I'm Mark Swartz, and the start of Memorial Day weekend. Some consider it the unofficial start of summer. Picnics, vacations, summer camps for the kids. Well, this next group met at summer camp when they were teenagers. They spent their time hanging out, kicking a soccer ball around, and playing chamber music together. And the music became more than a summer camp thing for them. They continued playing together, called themselves the Danish String Quartet. Here they are, playing the Dromer.

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Lagrima, or Tear, by Francisco Tárrega, Milos Karadaglis performing on BTPM Classical. I'm Mark Swartz. Marty Wimmer is coming up at 11. Marty will kick things off with music by one of the sons of Johann Sebastian, Carl Philipp Emanuel Bach. 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The program is called Travels Through the Continent. 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

BTPM Classical with Malcolm Nabarro and the East of England Orchestra. Halcyon Days from the Three Elizabeth Suite by Eric Coates. I'm Mark Swartz. Marty Wimmer's up next. Have a great day and a great weekend. I will see you on Tuesday. Ed Simone is in on Memorial Day for me. I'll see you then.

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3: Good morning. I'm Marty Wimmer following Mark Swartz on the Friday of Memorial Day weekend here on BTPM Classical. I'm glad to be with you. We have some really nice things coming up in the next little while, so I do hope you'll stay around. We'll start off with something that sounds classical. Fancy that. Here is a Symphony in G by C.P.E. Bach.

Symphony in G by C.P.E. Bach, performed by the C.P.E. Bach Chamber Orchestra. My name is Marty Wimmer. It's great to be with you here at BTPM Classical. And a special thank you if you are a supporting member of this service. We love our listeners, but our listeners who are also members make it all possible. So thank you if you are a listener member. Here's some music by John Williams, an arrangement of a beautiful tune called Simple Gifts. Here is Air and Simple Gifts by John Williams.

0: Air and Simple Gifts. Music by John Williams. We heard cellist Yo-Yo Ma, violinist Itzhak Perlman, clarinetist Anthony McGill, and pianist Gabriela Montero. That's a great chamber group, isn't it? And speaking of chamber groups, if you are a fan of chamber music and late night Mondays with Peter Hall, the next BTPM Classical Live on Stage will feature a chamber group, the East Aurora Chamber Music Festival, and Peter Hall will be the host. 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However, we do have a waiting list, so if anyone cancels, we'll be in touch. The program, by the way, is called Travels Through the Continent, and it takes place on Sunday, June 7th at 2 right here at BTPM. If you'd like to have your name added to that waiting list for free tickets, go to btpm.org/events. I'm Marty Wimmer. We'll take a short break now, and then we'll have more great music.
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0: Well, next we're going to hear some music by Handel. This is an organ concerto, the number 13 in F, known as The Cuckoo and the Nightingale. The organist is Simon Preston.

0: Music by Handel. That was his organ concerto number 13 in F, known as The Cuckoo and the Nightingale. The organist was Simon Preston, working with the English Concert. It's nice to hear some pipe organ music every once in a while. And in case you didn't know, we actually have an entire program dedicated to the pipe organ. It's called Pipe Dreams, hosted by Michael Barone, and it airs Sunday nights between 9 o'clock and 11. So if you like organ music, the pipe organ, tune in for Pipe Dreams with Michael Barone, Sunday nights, 9 to 11. I'm Marty Wimmer. We'll take a short break, and then we'll have a good time with some sailors.
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The Portsmouth Point Overture, music by William Walton. Andre Previn led the London Symphony Orchestra. Portsmouth Point is on the southwestern coast of England, and it's a place where, a lot of activity went on, let's say. Sailors having a good time there. I'm Marty Wimmer. Well, speaking of England, we're going to hear music now by another English composer. William Walton was English. Here is music by English composer Charles Hubert H. Perry. We're going to hear a lovely work now called Lady Radnor's Suite for Strings. How Downton Abbey can we get?

Music by the English composer Charles Hubert H. Parry. We've heard Lady Ratner's Suite for Strings. William Boughton led the English String Orchestra. I'm Marty Wimmer. This is BTPM Classical. Thank you for tuning in. It's time for us to take a short break and then begin the noon hour with more great music.

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Beginning the noon hour here at BTPM Classical with music by Jerzy Antonin Benda. That was Sinfonia No. 3 in C, performed by the Prague Chamber Orchestra. I'm Marty Wimmer. Happy Friday. Well, next we have music by Tchaikovsky, a composer featured on our new one-minute video series produced right here at BTPM called Born on This Day. These one-minute videos talk about famous composers, lives and music, and legacies. We post them on the composer's birthdays, and Tchaikovsky had a birthday back in March. You can find that video on the Buffalo Toronto Public Media YouTube channel, also on TikTok at BT Public Media, on our Facebook page, and at our website. We are really having a good time doing these videos, and thousands of people around the world have been checking them out. If you get the chance, check out the whole series. Well, this work by Tchaikovsky is called March Slav. Sometimes people say March Slave because it is occasionally spelled with that E at the end, but it is indeed March Slav, and we're going to hear it performed here in a legendary recording featuring the Chicago Symphony led by Fritz Reiner. Music by Tchaikovsky.

0: A famous work by Tchaikovsky, that was March Slav, performed by the Chicago Symphony, led by Fritz Reiner. And again, if you get the chance, check out the Tchaikovsky Born on This Day video found on the Buffalo Toronto Public Media YouTube channel, on TikTok at BT Public Media, on our website, and on our Facebook page. I'm Marty Wimmer. We'll take a short break, and then we'll hear some music by Haydn.
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0: Well, here's some music by another composer who has a video on the Born on This Day series, Haydn. This is his Lyra Concerto No. 1.

0: Lyra Concerto No. 1 in C by Haydn. That was the Liszt Chamber Orchestra. Haydn is another composer who has been featured on the Born on This Day video series. Check out all the videos on the Buffalo Toronto Public Media YouTube channel. I'm Marty Wimmer, time for a short break and then more great music.
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En bateau, on a boat, from the Petite Suite by Debussy, Jean-Pascal Trottelier led the Ulster Orchestra. Marty Wimmer with you here at BTPM Classical. Well, have you checked out the BTPM Classical blog? There was a new post recently that I actually wrote about a trip I took to Nashville back in March. The classical music guy went to the capital of country music and spent a few days seeing all the sights and really immersing myself in country music. I went to the Grand Ole Opry and to the Country Music Hall of Fame and Studio B and the Ryman Theater. It was really a wonderful experience all the way around. And I wrote about it in this blog post, and I'd like you to check it out if you get the chance. 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By the way, the BTPM Classical blog is now presented by the Toronto Symphony Orchestra, so thank you, TSO. Well, we just heard some music by Debussy, a French composer. Here's music by a later French composer named Jacques Ibert. This is a little concerto, a little chamber concerto featuring the saxophone. It's called Concertino de Camera, and the saxophonist is Branford Marsalis.

Concertino da Camera, music by Jacques Ibert, performed by saxophonist Branford Marsalis and the Orpheus Chamber Orchestra. I'm Marty Wimmer. It's time for a short break and then today's big one at 1:00.

0: Modern Love Waltz by Philip Glass. Gloria Cheng was the pianist.
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3: 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It's time now for the Big One at One on BTPM Classical, our daily escape into the heart of classical music. What will it be today? A major symphony? A brilliant concerto? Some other wonderful surprise? Let's find out. Here's host Marty Wimmer.
0: And today it's a major symphony and a wonderful surprise, something I'm playing for the first time ever on the Big One at One. Today we're going to hear the Symphony No. 2 by Friedrich Gernsheim. Not a name we hear every day. So who was he? Well, he was a German romantic composer and conductor who was born in 1839. He lived until 1916, 77 years. If your birthday happens to be July 17th, you share it with today's composer, Friedrich Gernsheim, and actor James Cagney. Now, Gernsheim was greatly admired during his lifetime. His music is often compared to Brahms, similar in style, romantic, but with a real adherence to classical traditions. Well, what happened to him? Why has his name fallen into obscurity? Well, there's one very simple explanation. He was Jewish, and during the Nazi era, his music was banned and suppressed, and it's kind of gotten lost in the shuffle after all of these years. And so we're doing our part today to give it a listen and reintroduce ourselves to the music of great composers whose music was just pushed aside for a time period. We're going to hear it performed today by Staatsphilharmonie Rheinland-Pfalz, led by Siegfried Kohler. This is the Symphony No. 2, first time being played on the Big One at One, by the German composer and conductor Friedrich Gernsheim, here on BTPM Classical. Enjoy.

0: And that was today's Big One at One on BTPM Classical. We've just heard the Symphony No. 2 by the all-but-forgotten German composer and conductor Friedrich Gernsheim. And that performance we heard, Staatsphilharmonie Rheinland-Pfalz, led by Siegfried Kohler. Gernsheim was a Jewish composer, and during the Nazi era, his music was completely suppressed, and sadly, over the years, it's been forgotten. And we thought today we would take a listen to this wonderful symphony. I thought it was just great. I hope you enjoyed it as well. I'm Marty Wimmer. If you'd like to email me about the Big One at One, my address here is mwimmer@btpm.org. I hope you'll join me Monday for another Big One at One on Memorial Day. In fact, let's make it a plan. Monday at 1.
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On BTPM Classical, that was Dance of the Furies, music by Christoph Willibald Gluck, performed by the Orpheus Chamber Orchestra. I'm Marty Wimmer. Thank you for tuning in to BTPM Classical on this Friday afternoon as we kick off Memorial Day weekend. Here's some music by Vivaldi, the most popular composer in our new Born on This Day video series. We've done 15 videos for you here at BTPM Classical and put them all over the place on our YouTube channel, on our website, on our Facebook page, on TikTok. And of the 15 we've done so far, Vivaldi's is the most viewed thousands of times. So yeah, I guess Vivaldi wins the popularity contest. Here is one of his many bassoon concertos, this one in C.

Bassoon Concerto in C by Vivaldi. Peter Whalen was the bassoonist working with the ensemble La Serenissima. And if you get the chance, check out the excellent Vivaldi video in our Born on This Day series of videos found on the Buffalo Toronto Public Media YouTube channel, on TikTok at BT Public Media, on our website, and on our Facebook page. I'm Marty Wimmer. How about some Johann Strauss Jr.? Do you feel like waltzing? Here's one for you. This is called the Accelerations Waltz. Let's see how fast it goes.

0: Accelerations Waltz by Johann Strauss Jr. Arthur Fiedler led the Boston Pops. Well, that recording goes back a ways. I'm Marty Wimmer. Time for a short break and then another hour of great music here on BTPM Classical.
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on BTPM Classical, music by the overlooked, underrated composer Georg Philipp Telemann. That was a trumpet concerto in D performed by trumpeter Stephen Burns and the American Concerto Orchestra. Would you like to learn more about Telemann? He really was a fascinating man. Bach greatly admired him, but Telemann is always overlooked these days. Well, we did a one-minute video about his life and music as part of our Born on This Day video series found on the Buffalo Toronto Public Media YouTube channel, on TikTok at BT Public Media, on our website, and on our Facebook page. Pretty fascinating guy. Check out the video. I'm Marty Wimmer. Chopin also has a video there. You can check out his video as well. Here is a work by Chopin played by the great Arthur Rubinstein. This is Andante, Spianato, and Polonaise.

0: on Dante Spianato and Polonaise, music by Chopin. That was Artur Rubinstein performing. You know, lately I've been getting a lot of Artur Rubinstein videos in my various social media feeds. You know how the algorithms work. You click on something once or twice and then you start getting everything. Well, in this case, I'm happy about it because I love to watch great pianists perform. And to watch Artur Rubinstein is to watch a thing of beauty. His hands going across the keyboard just seem absolutely effortless, like breathing. And it's just beautiful to watch his gorgeous technique, everything with such ease. And really, the interpretation, the depth of his playing is just exquisite. So if you ever get the chance, watch a video, a good old video with Artur Rubinstein playing Chopin. There is just nothing like it. I'm Marty Wimmer. We'll take a short break and we'll hear some Leroy Anderson next.
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Sin, performed by the St. Louis Symphony. You know, we play a lot of little selections by Leroy Anderson here on BTPM Classical, and his birthday is coming up in the month of June, so we'll be creating a one-minute video on Leroy Anderson's life and music as part of our Born on This Day video series. Look for it in June. I'm Morty Wimmer. Next, we're going to hear music by Antonio Cartellieri. This is a symphony, the number 2 in E-flat.

0: Symphony No. 2 in E-flat by Cartellieri, performed by the Evergreen Symphony Orchestra. Well, attention chamber music fans and fans of Late Night Mondays with Peter Hall. The next BTPM Classical Live on Stage, featuring the East Aurora Chamber Music Festival and hosted by Peter Hall, is now sold out. However, we do have a waiting list. If anyone cancels, we'll be in touch. 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To add your name to the waiting list for free tickets, go to btpm.org/events. My name is Marty Wimmer. This is Friday afternoon as we launch Memorial Day weekend. We'll take a short break and then we'll hear something by Bach.
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2: Tony Award winner Nicole Scherzinger returns to London for a solo concert at Royal Albert Hall, showcasing her pop hits alongside a range of Broadway classics. 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

What God ordains is always good. An arrangement for guitar and orchestra of a chorus from a cantata known as the Number 99 by Bach. We heard the LA Chamber Orchestra and guitarist Christopher Parkening. If you were listening a little bit ago, you may remember that I had mentioned that lately I'm getting all sorts of videos in my various social media feeds featuring great pianists of the past and the present. I was talking about Artur Rubinstein just a little while ago. Well, just yesterday I saw a video featuring the great pianist Garrick Ohlsson, and he made an interesting observation. Now, I'm paraphrasing. I hope I get it right. But Garrick Ohlsson said that Chopin's music only really works at the piano, doesn't transfer well to other instruments. Bach, on the other hand, according to Garrick Ohlsson, works well no matter how you arrange it. Interesting idea, huh? I'm Marty Wimmer, Stratton Rawson, coming in at 3 o'clock. And to take us there, we're going to hear music by the English composer Benjamin Britten. Here is his arrangement of some English folk tunes. Here is Britten's Suite on English Folk Tunes from BTPM Classical.

0: Suite on English Folk Tunes, music by Benjamin Britten. Simon Rattle led the City of Birmingham Symphony Orchestra. And with that, I wrap up my portion of the programming today here at BTPM Classical. My name's Marty Wimmer. I'll be back again tomorrow morning, beginning at 9. Have a great Friday night and a great Memorial Day weekend. Stratton Rawson is next.
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4: Good afternoon. Let's do a little time traveling, shall we? Austrian Empress Maria Theresa visited the estate of Princess Nicholas Esterhazy for the first time in September of 1773. She surprised everyone by arriving a day early, so they had to really scramble to put together a reception, and then the next day a banquet, and then they told Her Majesty to take a walk in the gardens while they worked on an afternoon performance in the separate opera house of an opera called Infedelta Delusa, or Deceit Outwitted. The music was by Joseph Haydn, to a libretto by Marco Cottolini. That night, and lasting until dawn, there was a masquerade ball held in the Chinese ballroom. But all the other amusements paled in Her Majesty's mind when on the second day the Empress visited another opera house on the grounds of the estate, a theater especially built for the presentation of marionetten opera, that is, opera acted by puppets. Below the stage was arrayed the full Esterhazy Orchestra and Chorus, directed from the keyboard by Franz Joseph Haydn, for performance of Haydn's opera, especially written in German for puppets, Philemon und Baucis. When the curtain rose, the audience saw Mount Olympus at night with a storm brewing. It was an overture called Der Götterrat, or the Gods in Council.

The overture Der Götterrat, The Deliberation of the Gods by Franz Josef Haydn, played for us this afternoon by the Czech Philharmonic Chamber Orchestra. Michael Hollis conducted. Well, back in 1773, Maria Theresa was so impressed that she brought the whole shebang, puppets, singers, orchestra, and chorus, and in charge of it all, Joseph Haydn, to Vienna in 1777. Why did she wait 4 years? Because she had built in the Schönbrunn Palace her own puppet theater so she could hear puppet opera whenever she wanted it. And remembering Haydn and the Bacchus und Philemon, she had them come and perform there. You can go this summer to the Schönbrunn Puppet Theater and see and hear Mozart's opera, The Magic Flute. Well, Ethiopia's shadow was cast in America. That's what Florence Price thought when she named the next work Ethiopia's Shadow in America.

0: performed by the Vienna Radio Symphony, John Jetter conducting. That was Ethiopia's Chateau in America, a work by American composer Florence Price, and heard here at BTPM Classical.
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music by Giovanni Gabriele this afternoon, a canzone on the 12th tone in 10 parts. We heard it performed by the Venice Baroque Ensemble, Vittorio Negri conducting here at BTPM Classical. Now a suite of music by one of Bach's baby boys, Johann Christian Bach.

The Suite in E, Opus 80, Number 5, by Johann Christian Bach, performed for us by the English Symphony Orchestra, leading the ensemble William Barton here at BTPM Classical. Now, music by another Englishman, Michael Tippett. This is his Fantasia Concertante on a theme of Corelli's.

0: Another one of those gorgeous English string works, the Fantasia Concertante on a theme of Corelli's. Michael Tippett, the composer, we heard a performance by the strings of the Academy of St. Martin in the Fields, Neville Mariner directing the ensemble here at BTPM Classical.
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The first movement of the Clarinet Quintet in A by Wolfgang Amadeus Mozart. The Hagen Quartet was joined by clarinet soloist Edward Brunner. I guess he wasn't the soloist, he was just there among his equals, because that's what Mozart was, the first among equals. Heard often here at BTPM Classical. Here is a work by Granville Bantock, the Englishman. It's called The Witch of Atlas. Well, The Witch of Atlas was a poem by Shelley. And in the introduction to the poem, "If you unveil my witch," Shelley warned, "no priest nor primate can shrive you of that sin, if sin there be in love, when it becomes idolatry. The Witch of Atlas."

0: just fades away. The Witch of Atlas, a tone poem by Granville Bantock. The BBC National Orchestra of Wales played it for us on the podium, Rumen Gamba, here at BTPM Classical.
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a work for piano called Crystal Sky by Ola Jalo. And it was Ola Jalo himself who played it for us here at BTPM Classical. 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

0: Symphony in G by the Bohemian composer Josef Myslivicek, even though he wrote that symphony while he was in Milan writing operas. The London Mozart Players were the orchestra of record. Matthias Bamert, their founder, led the ensemble.
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The musical pirate Joshua Bell stealing another great melody, this time from Tchaikovsky and singers, because it's Tchaikovsky's song None But the Lonely Heart. The Orchestra St. Luke's, the crew on his piratical work, was led by Michael Stern. Here's a work that is rarely heard, and I'd like you to hear it now. It's by the American composer Morton Gould. It's his American Symphonette No. 3, Wild As It Is.

Morton Gould, the American composer, always believed that fun could be a musical attribute. And I think the American Symphonette No. 3, which we just heard, proves his point, especially as played this afternoon by the musicians of the Albany Symphony Orchestra, led by David Alan Miller.

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1: 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Time to relax and de-stress with a half hour of The Oasis.

two works. Help us spend time in the Oasis this Friday afternoon, beginning with a work by Antonín Dvořák called Valdis Rua, The Longing for the Woods. Stephen Isserles played the cello, and the pianist was Stephen Huff. And then we heard The Prayer of the Toreador by Joaquin Turina, a work for string quartet, and we heard the famous Hollywood String Quartet play it for us. But there is more, as always, to music in the Oasis.

0: Well, it's Friday afternoon. I like to get a little punch up there, even in the Oasis. A little something to get us moving out there on a Friday night into a Saturday. Marathon going on. I think it's Sunday, if I'm not mistaken, coming up this weekend. And so is Memorial Day. So we heard the Andante from the Piano Concerto No. 16 by Mozart. Mitsuko Uchida, the pianist, the English Chamber Orchestra, helped her out. And then we heard a medley from Mary Poppins, music by Richard and Robert Sherman, the Cincinnati Pops Orchestra, Eric Kunzel conducting. Now it's time for us to find our way to the classical corner.
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3: Welcome to Joanne's Classical Corner with Joanne Folletta from the Buffalo Philharmonic. I'm Mark Swartz. Well, I think when you talk about opera, a lot of people think Richard Wagner.
4: Absolutely. And today is his birthday. So
3: right.
4: It's a good time to celebrate him. A massive and mighty voice in the opera world. He is one of the key German composers in the history of music, frankly. Just as Beethoven altered the course of music in the 19th century forever, so did Wagner for those who came after him. He changed their world. You know, there was a battle in the second half of the 19th century between the progressives and the conservative circle. And it all had to do with how much chromaticism could be used in music. That means how can you go into other keys and, you know, get far afield of where you started. And the fact that some people thought music should be only about music itself, and others thought it could tell a story. So they were divided between this program music versus absolute music and the use of chromaticism. And it was a very wild and tough fight. The conservative circle was led by Johannes Brahms and Joseph Joachim, Clara Schumann, the Leipzig Conservatory, and Felix Mendelssohn's school. The opposing view, the radicals, were led by Wagner, Franz Liszt, and the members of the so-called New German School. This was all concentrated in Germany, but composers from both sides were fiercely opposed to others, but strangely, they all looked back at Beethoven as their inspiration.
3: So
4: it says a lot about Beethoven.
3: Yeah, I guess so.
4: Inspire two completely diverse schools.
3: Right.
4: When Wagner began to write, many composers were inclined to align themselves with his music. Anton Bruckner, Hugo Wolf, César Franck, Ernst Chanson, Jules Massenet, Richard Strauss, Zemlinsky, Gustav Mahler, Berg and Webern, they all became disciples in some way of Wagner. Even Claude Debussy and Arnold Schoenberg did. He was a mighty force. He was responsible for changing the orientation of opera, you said opera most of all, through developing a new style of opera, encouraging new types of singers, and exploring innovative theatrical practices. He even had a new name for opera. It became a new genre called a music drama. The size of the orchestra in Wagner's operas was vastly increased. They had to create new opera houses to fit the orchestra into them because they were just too. It was just too many musicians. They had new instruments such as Wagner tubas, which were invented for them, and rare instruments like the bass trumpet. And they required a lot of them. For instance, the score of Rheingold requires 6 harps as well as 18 anvils.
3: Wow.
4: Imagine the clang of that when you have 18 anvils together. One of Wagner's greatest gifts to music was the invention of the leitmotif. Now, this means a little musical signature, and it was different for every character. And when they appeared, their little music signature.

The last notes of Das Rheingold, The Entrance of the Gods into Valhalla by Richard Wagner, played by the Buffalo Philharmonic Orchestra under the direction of Joanne Folletta. Now, if not music of Wagner, what then? How about music of Johann Sebastian Bach? Music from the keyboard partita number 4, the Sarabande.

Often when one thinks of Bach, one doesn't think of tenderness and gentleness. But in that performance of the Saraband from the keyboard partita number 4, we heard that, didn't we? Richard Good, the pianist here in BTPM Classical. Now the overture to La Belle Hélène.

0: out with a bang. That was the overture to La Belle Alain by Jacques Offenbach. The orchestra, the Swiss Roman, was led by Nemi Yarvi here at BTPM Classical. Genevieve Randall will be along to steer you through the masterworks yet to come, part of 24 hours of classical music promised to you with the support of great listener members who actually provide the dollars that provide you with the music you love. 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
3: I'm Genevieve Randall with you on this Friday evening. We'll hear an overture next here on BTPM Classical from one of Rossini's operas. This is the Orpheus Chamber Orchestra. No conductor needed for them to perform this overture from The Turk in Italy.

The Rossini Turk in Italy Overture here tonight on BTPM Classical. That was the conductorless Orpheus Chamber Orchestra with that performance. Great to hear that one with you, listening to the world's greatest music here tonight on BTPM Classical. There's another title for this next piece on the playlist. It says Symphony for Four Horns and Orchestra with the nickname The Hunt, and it is by Leopold Mozart, the father of Wolfgang Amadeus Mozart. The other name for this, though, is Sinfonia da Caccia for Four Horns, Shotgun, and Strings. That is a title that works just as well said by a Chicago mob boss. A Sinfonia da Caccia for four horns, shotgun, and strings. Okay, it's a terrible impression, but you get the idea. The four horn players here are Hermann Baumann, Mahir Kakar, Christoph Kohler, and Jean-Pierre Le Petit, all joining Concerto Amsterdam.

0: Music inspired by Being Out in Nature on a Hunt, featuring the French horn there with four soloists, Herman Baumann, Jean-Pierre Lepetit, Mahir Kakar, Christoph Kohler, all joining Jaap Schroeder leading the Concerto Amsterdam there. Music by Leopold Mozart, the father of Wolfgang Amadeus. I'm Genevieve Randall. Thanks for choosing BTPM Classical here on this Friday. Still to come, we will dance with Sergei Rachmaninoff.
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A chamber work called the Fantasy Quintet Scherzo by composer York Bowen. The clarinetist there was Robert Plain, joined by violinists Mia Cooper and Lucy Gould, and cellist Alice Neary here on BTPM Classical, a member-supported service of Buffalo Toronto Public Media. Thanks for choosing us. 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We get to hear some symphonic dances next here on this Friday. The Bavarian Radio Symphony Orchestra playing symphonic dances by Sergei Rachmaninoff.

Number three from the Symphonic Dances by Sergei Rachmaninoff, you heard the Bavarian Radio Symphony Orchestra, led by conductor Maris Janssens. If you've just found us, welcome. This is BTPM Classical, bringing you the world's greatest music. I'm Genevieve Randall. We bring it to you in a number of ways as well, by streaming, for example. Like if you've got one of those Wi-Fi wireless speakers, you can find us in the tune-in section of your wireless app. Once again, this is BTPM Classical. Two pianists are needed for the next piece by Johann Sebastian Bach. Christoph Eschenbach and Justus Franz join the Hamburg State Philharmonic Orchestra for the Bach Concerto for Two Keyboards, No. 2 in C major.

0: Johann Sebastian Bach's Concerto for Two Keyboards there. We heard soloists Eustace Frantz and Christoph Eschenbach. Great Baroque music from Bach here tonight on BTPM Classical, and we've got more for you this weekend. Baroque music is a great accompaniment to your brunch on Sunday. 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
0: I'm Genevieve Randall, joining you here on BTPM Classical and kicking off this hour with Beethoven's music. The Marlborough Festival Orchestra, Pablo Casals conducting. It's the Egmont Overture.

Beethoven's Egmont Overture, starting this hour here on BTPM Classical on this Friday. Thanks for making us a part of your Friday evening, heading into the weekend, and a long weekend for some folks if you have Monday off. We'll head into seasonal music here in a moment with the Season of Autumn. Antonio Vivaldi's music will feature violinist Janine Janssen with that one. A reminder that you can stream BTPM Classical simply by asking. That is, if you have a smart speaker. Tell your smart speaker to play BTPM Classical.

0: Violinist Janine Janssen in the spotlight on Vivaldi's great set of concertos there. We heard Autumn from his set of Four Seasons here on BTPM Classical. I'm Genevieve Randall. It's great to be with you here sharing this music. If you pay attention to the British royal family, you know that Camilla is the queen consort, but pretty much on paper. The word has actually been dropped from her name, decided Buckingham Palace, so she is just called the Queen, but technically she's the Queen Consort. Amphitrite is the ancient Greek goddess queen, queen of the sea, and consort of Poseidon. The word has been around for a time. Their mythic power and the sea inspired the composer John Knowles Payne to write the tone poem that you are about to hear, Poseidon and Amphitrite, an ocean fantasy. Here's Payne's music from the Ulster Orchestra with conductor Joanne Folletta.
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0: an ocean fantasy there based on Poseidon and Amphitrite. That's music by John Knowles Payne from the Ulster Orchestra. Joanne Folletta was conducting that one. She appears regularly here on BTPM Classical, talking about the music that inspires her. 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She chats with Mark Swartz. 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Music in just a moment from Papa Haydn.
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0: I'm Genevieve Randall. As we have some Haydn chamber music here with a piece called The Joke for a string quartet, it's worth mentioning that chamber music is coming to Buffalo Toronto Public Media in part of our BTPM 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program called Travels Through the Continent. 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

0: The Angelus String Quartet with music by Haydn. That is called The Joke, and I think the ending tells you why it's called The Joke. Kind of fun there from the clever Joseph Haydn. His string quartets in E-flat major. Just around the corner, more of the world's greatest music here on BTPM Classical, and throughout the weekend you can join us. For example, on Saturday mornings, if you're up bright and early, getting some things done, winning the weekend, as some influencers say, join Ivana Mitchell. She's here from 6 a.m. to 9 a.m.
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0: 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The Voices of Spring Waltz starts this hour, a joyful work by Johann Strauss II. Here it is played by the Philadelphia Orchestra.